0: It's Backstage Country. I'm Elena. Scotty McCreary is here hosting. We're getting to hang out and talk about all the things. And obviously, yes, we are getting pretty nostalgic this week because we're talking a lot about the retrospective album 15 that's coming out next month.
1: Even though that this album does look back at a lot and, like I said, get nostalgic a lot, you're also moving forward and pushing your music forward because there are four new tracks on here. So what were you looking for in the new songs to make sure that they still fit this project?
2: Yeah, so it's different songs are on there for different reasons. Like I put Hello Darling on there because years ago I sang it on the Grand Ole Opry stage and it like instantly, I think, went viral. And that, people still, when they come to my shows, like that's the most, one of the most requested songs people ask me to sing is Hello Darling still today. So
1: you do it so felt, good, Scotty.
2: Oh, thank you. I love singing some Conway now. But so that's why I put that one on there because it's been a big song for folks. Your Man, obviously, with Josh and the beginning, you know, all the way back in 2011. Yeah. Been a Good Run was one that I wrote a few years ago, but it felt like I had a good home on this project. Like, man, if I look back on the last 15 years, I can smile and say it's been a good run. So that's where this one, where that one came from. And then Why Me Lord is how I feel, you know, because it's, you know, I love singing country music, but I'm not blind to, if I walk down Broadway or Music Row, there's so many talented folks in Nashville and so many people with a dream. So I've asked myself that question many times, like, why me, Lord? Why have I gotten this chance? But I appreciate that. I appreciate being here, getting to live out this dream, and kind of allows me to remain in that kind of thankful gratitude kind of state.
1: Well, and we love that about you for sure. You've always been so humble and stayed that way. I don't know how, because your head could get super big and I would understand. Oh, but no, you've always
2: been. Well, I've had my moments for sure. But, Lordy.
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Wisconsin, Minnesota, and Iowa. 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
5: That's me, Scotty McCreary. It is just so much fun doing this, hosting, hanging out with y'all. We're going to light this thing up. A brand new hour of Backstage Country starts right now.

0: Backstage Country, I'm Elena. Scotty McCreary is here hosting. We're getting to hang out and talk about all the things. And obviously, yes, we are getting pretty nostalgic this week because we're talking a lot about the retrospective album 15 that's coming out next month. We're right in the middle of the summer right now, which is big old country music touring season.
1: Come on now.
0: Yeah. So, and you've got a lot of dates. You're really busy. What are your non-negotiables right now when it comes to making that schedule? Like, what are you like, no, I'm not missing out on this part of life. Like, doesn't matter what the date is. Do you have any right now?
1: Yeah, I mean, birthdays are important to us and the fam, especially with the kids. So September 18th and October 24th, you will not be at a Scotty McCreary show because I will be at home with the boys.
0: I love it.
1: Yeah, and it's those are important. There's family holidays. July 4th is a big one to my wife's family. They've got family all over the country, and it's like the one time a year everybody gets together, and you can kind of count on that. So I typically am always home for July 4th. So there's just little things like that you got to make sure you pencil in. So,
0: well, July 4th is coming up. What you looking forward to this year?
1: Yeah, we'll be at I'll be at Lake Gaston in North Carolina. That's where we go. It's a big old lake, and the whole family will be there. I think they were talking, somebody's going to bring an RV maybe, or there's going to be more bodies than beds. So we're going to be figuring that out. But they're from up down in Louisiana, and they're going to have crawfish or shrimp boils or you name it. I'm sure it's always a great time.
0: Recharge that battery, right?
1: That's right. That's right.
2: Don't go anywhere. 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

0: crushing. 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
0: 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Oh, yeah.
1: 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Like that's no kidding.
0: 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So it'd be wild to see that.
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12: Clear skies tonight with a low of 54. Westerly winds 8 to 15 miles an hour. Sunny skies again tomorrow. Highs level off around 78. 59 tomorrow night. Mainly clear skies. Currently, it's 59 degrees.
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6: Lows dip down to about 54 overnight under clear skies. Winds out of the west, 8 to 15 miles an hour. Ample sunshine expected again Friday. Daytime highs approaching 78. Mainly clear Friday night, 59. Currently 59.
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9: Lows dip down to about 54 overnight under clear skies. Winds out of the west, 8 to 15 miles an hour. Ample sunshine expected again Friday. Daytime highs approaching 78. Mainly clear Friday night, 59. Right now, it's 59 degrees.
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8: Lows dip down to about 54 overnight under clear skies. Winds out of the west, 8 to 15 miles an hour. Ample sunshine expected again Friday. Daytime highs approaching 78. Mainly clear Friday night, 59. Right now, it's 59 degrees.
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3: Lows level off around 54. Overnight, under clear skies, westerly winds 8 to 15 miles an hour. Daytime highs approaching 78. Friday, bright sunshine. Lows around 59. Friday night, mainly clear. Right now, it's 57 degrees.
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2: Bright sunshine today with highs around 78. West winds 10 to 15 miles an hour. Lows around 60 tonight. Partly cloudy skies tomorrow. Slight chance of thunderstorms. Highs around 78. Right now, 57.
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1: Boy, it feels like it's been a long week because of the severe weather around Wisconsin, doesn't it? Welcome to a Friday, everybody. I am the fabulous Farm Babe Pam Jahnke. This is the Midwest Farm Report. I am happy to see that my rainfall reporters got a little bit of a break yesterday afternoon. Yes, I know that there was rain in the area, but apparently we've decided it's going to take us a little while to report it. The talk text line is always open to you, 877-301-FARM. That's 877-301-3276. Let me know what's happening in your backyard. Today looks like it's going to calm down. Sunshine on the way. Daytime highs today, a fairly comfortable 78 degrees. Winds today out of the west, about 10 to 15 miles an hour. Clear tonight, down to 60. Tomorrow, for all of our June dairy events, we have a pretty good morning in store. Should see partly sunny skies. Daytime highs tomorrow, right around 81. I will caution you, though, that it does look like there's more rain moving back in, probably on Saturday afternoon after about 4 o'clock. They're telling me now that new rainfall amounts could be less than a tenth of an inch, except higher areas where they're seeing thunderstorms. About a 60% chance that that rain is going to reoccur tomorrow afternoon after 4 p.m. So hopefully everything picked up from our June dairy celebrations. For Sunday, sunny and 69. Monday, sunny and 73. That's not bad news on Monday. Our Wisconsin State FFA convention kicks off with their day of service. And if they're going to get jobs done outside, Monday looks pretty favorable right now. We'll talk weather with Stu Muck, our ag meteorologist, in about 15 minutes. You're going to hear a whole lot from me this morning. I want to introduce you to our Dane County Dairy Breakfast hosts this morning. They look a little different than hosts from the previous years. They're milking 25 cows. Let me introduce you to Gary Swain and his wife, Dana Kelly. Also catching up with soybean grower Andy Benson from Northwest Wisconsin, talking a little bit about some of the research being done with Wisconsin soybean grower dollars. Lots of information on the way, including a grape update next. How are Wisconsin vineyards dealing with this erratic weather? Kylie Allen on the way.
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4: Every year when it comes time for us to get a growing update about the state of Wisconsin's diverse and many agricultural crops, we have to check in on grapes. Today's conversation takes us to Prairie du Sac. That's the town that Wollersheim Winery calls home. Philippe Coquard operates the winery alongside his family. He tells me they have 27 acres of grapes with about 700 vines per acre. He sat down to give an update about how the grapes are growing this season.
5: We are running a good week to 10 days ahead of schedule because of the warm weather. The shoots on the vines are about 18 inches long, and it's quite interesting if you go 50 miles north of Sauk City, Prairie du Sac, it would be a lot smaller. And the further south you go, the bigger the vines would be. We are about to bloom in less than 10 days, which is earlier than ever. The warmer the springs are, the faster everything grows, which causes a lot of issue with potential spring frost. Some vineyard down in Cambridge area got totally wiped out, and that's pretty sad for them. This year we haven't lost any crop. We lost a few buds, a few shoots down about a foot off the ground. My daughter and I battled spring frost for about 8 nights, maybe 9 nights, where the temperature dropped 26, 28, 29, 30. As the buds are getting bigger, the more sensitive they are. And so we have frost protection equipment. We have a wind machine that mix the cold air at the bottom and the warm air up above. And it avoid the settling of cold air for too long. So it's always based on time exposure. The longer the buds are exposed to cold temperature, the more sensitive, the more hurt they could be.
4: So I know we're early here in the spring, early summer, but are there any pests that you've taken notice of this year?
5: So far, so good. Because it's been outside of the month of April, that was very rainy with 7 inches of rain. May has been really dry, so no fungus pressure, no insect pressure, so that's good. We do spray for both of those, fungus and insecticide, zero insect pressure. So that is really good. Fungus is too early to tell, but based on the dryness, it's good. Things are looking good right now. The crop is nice. We did notice something that we haven't been used to. Because of the cold winter we had 18 below for a week, and it did cause some wood mortality, some setbacks, some what we call peel back on the trunk of the vine or on the cordon of the vine. The woody part that is supporting the green shoots, we saw some dieback. So it's just a matter of retraining, but it is a setback. So the crop is a little smaller than we hoped, maybe 20-30% smaller. But again, it's not a major concern.
4: We've talked a lot about weather. If you could be king for the day and choose the perfect weather for the grapes to thrive, what would that be?
5: That's a great question. I would take all the rain in March, April, early May, switch the rain off June and July, 1 week of rain in August, and shut the faucet off until Labor Day weekend. We really love to have a dry August for the sugar content, for the concentration of the grapes, the color, the flavor. It's all based on less water and more sunshine. The heat doesn't really help us, but sunlight is money in the bank for us. It's sunlight is sugar, and not only sugar, but it's flavor and it's color, it's concentration of everything. So last year we had a lot of rain, and it delayed the ripening. It slowed the ripening, so we had to play the waiting game. And it's much better if we have a nice and dry August.
4: Philippe, if you had just one message to send people about the growing season that you expect this year, what would that be?
5: The weather, the changing weather, I mean, is a concern for all farmers. You know, I mean, the timing of planting for the soybean and the corn guys, and earlier you plant, earlier you harvest. And that's what we are seeing here. Earlier the vine buds out, earlier we pick. But is it really good? It feels like the growing season is shifting. It feels like it's going faster. But man, we have to adapt and adjust, and it's not the easiest. It's always a challenge, and we are up to it.
4: That's Philippe Coquard of Wollersheim Winery along with us. He's looking forward to this year's growing season. For more information about the family's winery, distillery, and bistro, you can visit their website at wollersheim.com. From the southern end of the world's longest barn in Madison, I'm Kylie Allen.
0: 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Stay tuned as Ag Meteorologist Stu Muck gives you the latest forecast in just moments, right here on the Midwest Farm Report.
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1: 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Thank you so much for all your rainfall reports. 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Stumach Ag Meteorologist jumping in this morning. Yeah, we've got a wide variety of rainfall reporters this morning from, Valder's got about a tenth of an inch. Butch, I'm trying to see my dates here, about two-tenths. Then Tim from McFarland, 1.3 inches as of yesterday afternoon. Brownsville, Dennis says over 3 inches for the week. Rocky at just a tenth of an inch to add to the 7.7 he had picked up with that big storm the day before, and about 8 tenths just east of Plymouth. What do you got?
12: Well, I've got Armstrong just a little further west of Plymouth, you know, the Fond du Lac County line. My friend John, 9 tenths of an inch. Madison Airport, 1 inch and 32 hundredths. The Milwaukee Airport, 1 inch and 35 hundredths. And I did pick up about 48 hundredths in my gauge here, so we've had enough rain, I think, for a little while.
1: I would say. And now the temperatures are going to start changing, too, over the weekend.
12: Yeah, it may not be too noticeable yet today, but we're going to start to cool somewhat and actually be a little cooler than normal for Sunday and Monday. A nice little cool down, a nice break. Even this morning, kind of nice to open up that back door and feel that cooler air outside. Letting some of that in the back hall, that's for sure. But a cool front's through Wisconsin, lining up from lower Michigan down to Missouri. There is another front, however, just into northern North Dakota, right out of southern Canada. We're going to watch that one. We stay dry today, enjoy some sun, but that front drops down further into the Dakotas and Minnesota, and I'd say in far northwest Wisconsin, sometime later tonight, a little rain chance shows up again and could mean some showers or maybe a thunderstorm tomorrow. For the rest of us, that develops from northwest to southeast through the day Saturday, a rain chance in the southeast part of the state until later Saturday afternoon or into Saturday night. Doesn't look like a lot of rain with that one, a couple of tenths of an inch at most, but one more rain chance as we make our way through Saturday or into Saturday night in the south, and then we'll dry it out. It does stay cooler. In fact, cooler than normal for Sunday and Monday as well. A little moderation heading toward midweek. But when those FFA members head to Madison, unfortunately, we have to talk about some rain chances. Something could pop up a little later Tuesday. Probably a little more likely to have some rain to talk about again on Wednesday when those folks are in the capital city. Otherwise, temperatures not warming up too quickly. Next week, more like normal temps, mid-70s for highs. That's going to feel a lot more comfortable and should allow for the rain we've all seen to let those crops green up and grow a little bit more as it slowly soaks in and turns into some good growth. I'll have forecast details after this.
1: 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I'm the fabulous Farm Babe Pam Yonke, and at the Midwest Farm Report, all we do is try to make sure you've got clear information on what Wisconsin farmers are doing today to put food on your table tomorrow. 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
1: Alrighty, Rick from Kenosha just chimed in. He's had an inch as well. Looks like kind of getting to be rain more in the rear mirror. We've got a lot of dairy breakfast tomorrow, too. What can they prepare for?
12: Well, I think it'll be pretty comfortable temps, but that rain chance, like I say, developing first tonight, far later tonight in the far northwest, and then spreading south and east through Wisconsin from late tonight and through Saturday. Our Compeer Financial Ag Weather Forecast, sunny today, a great day. There'll be a lot of upper 70s and low 80s, and the west winds 5 to 15, gusts to 25. Clear for a lot of us overnight, but that rain pushing into northwest Wisconsin late, upper 50s and low 60s with southwest winds. The clouds develop. The rain spreads from west to east tomorrow. Showers, could be some thunderstorms, a couple of tenths of an inch. Still in the upper 70s and low 80s. Southwest winds 5 to 15 and gusty. The rain should end then through Saturday night. And by Sunday, Pam, sunny skies, upper 60s and low 70s with a northwest wind 5 to 15, a bit gusty. Just some low 70s with sun on Monday. The wrap up of the weekend really does sound nice.
1: Wow, that is quite an about face as far as temperatures are concerned.
12: Yeah, a big difference from, you know, pushing 90 here for a couple of days to, oh, maybe 70 on Sunday.
1: You know, the nice part is we've got enough moisture around most of Wisconsin now. Those temperatures, come on, good bonfire. Time to make some s'mores.
12: Good for that, but I think that corn has been doing pretty good now with sunshine coming around again to wrap up the weekend. It ought to grow even better.
1: Yeah, that's not a bad idea either. And our grass, and our grass.
12: I don't want to mow that anymore, no.
1: You don't got a choice. All right.
12: Yeah, well.
1: Have a good one, man. We'll see you on Monday.
12: All right, see you then.
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1: For WIZMnews.com, I'm Brad Williams. Members of La Crosse's City Council have reversed a historic designation for the Emerson School Building at the request of the La Crosse School District. The council voted on Thursday to support the appeal by the school system, which says historic status would limit what changes could be made to the building near UW La Crosse. School Superintendent Aaron Engel was among speakers at Thursday's council meeting who urged rejection of the landmark status for Emerson.
20: The criteria chosen for this nomination are particularly subjective. It's clear from the nomination that while the building is old, the programs it housed were not unique or even a first in La Crosse.
1: Engel tells Wisdom News that the district will conduct a study process to look at ways Emerson can be used in the future. The Northside Library in La Crosse is now declared to be surplus property. The announcement from City Hall comes just days before the scheduled closing of the North Branch as a money-saving measure. City leaders will now seek requests for proposals from members of the public who might have ideas for using the Kane Street building. The library branch is scheduled to close next Thursday. During summer in Wisconsin, visitors are likely to spend lots of time and money at other people's houses, especially if the houses are bed and breakfasts. Governor Tony Evers highlighted one popular area B&B, the Castle La Crosse, during a tour in town on Thursday. The castle on Cass Street is over 130 years old. Homeowner Brandon Rigger has lived there for nearly a decade. He says guests who come to the building are blown away by its style and beauty.
21: This is a momentous day, I think, for us, for what we've done. Going on 9 years of operation already, and much like the governor expressed, but just like our guests, you know, they see this house and they just go, oh my gosh, what's that about? Get me to La Crosse.
1: Rigger says he tries to make the castle a Candyland for adults. About three dozen new housing units have been dedicated near Viterbo University. The Ori Studios and townhomes have been developed with working residents and generally young tenants in mind, including employees of Mayo Clinic. From 360 Real Estate, developer Jeremy Novak says the studios, with rent in the $1,000 a month range, are fully furnished
5: for tenants to move in easily.
14: They don't have to buy furniture. They don't have to haul furniture. They can literally show up in a car and move in with relative ease and efficiency.
5: A dozen of the new units in the CNC Residence are townhomes with multi-bedroom space for people who want to reside in the area longer. A portion of Front Street is closed this weekend due to several large activities around the Lacrosse Center. The street from the waterfront parking lot to the Civic Center Park walkway is closed until Monday morning at 7 a.m. The Freedom 250 Mobile Museum is parked behind the center through the weekend, and the Zeal for America 250 rally takes place at the center on Saturday. I'm Brad Williams.
22: A new framework that combines conservation on working farmlands with a coordinated effort to preserve migratory routes for big game species.
23: So pronghorn, mule deer, elk, etc. in 17 states, all primarily western states. The migration of big game, that's a historical legacy, cultural in some of the western states.
22: Agriculture Undersecretary for Farm Production and Conservation Richard Fordyce explains this latest conservation framework is the latest in a series of such regional actions that bring federal, state, and tribal partners together to address threats to big game species, utilizing existing USDA Farm Bill conservation programs offered by the Natural Resources Conservation Service and Farm Service Agency.
23: So there's CSP with NRCS, EQIP, ASIP, and then CRP with FSA.
22: The acronym breakdown, Conservation Stewardship Program, Environmental Quality Incentives Program, Agricultural Conservation Easement Program, and Conservation Reserve Program, among others.
23: A tribe, a farmer, rancher, landowner wants to engage in some voluntary conservation practices on their land, and they are in kind of some of these geographies where we see migratory big game. There might be some things that they want to include in their project that would help maybe from a habitat standpoint, would also maybe incorporate measures that wouldn't necessarily impede that migration. So like safe fences, but the practices are the practices that we utilize literally all over the country.
22: FPAC agencies also work with state fish and wildlife departments, federal land managers, and stakeholders in establishing the framework and its conservation practices on the state and interstate levels.
23: A lot of that partnership is information and knowledge coming from those conservation fish and wildlife partners, helping us understand more about those migration patterns, timing, where they are exactly, and then also helping to inform what conservation practices that we currently have would be the best fit in supporting big game migration. The main motivation is to make sure that when we are doing voluntary conservation on agricultural land, that we're not impeding that migration, and we might even be helping it with creating more predictable habitat or improving habitat quality.
22: I'm Rod Bain reporting for the U.S. Department of Agriculture in Washington, D.C.
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26: Bright sunshine today with highs around 78. West winds 10 to 15 miles an hour. Lows around 60 tonight. Partly cloudy skies tomorrow. Slight chance of thunderstorms. Highs around 78. Right now, 57.
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1: 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Diary. Now, you know the story about the young Jewish girl that lived in Amsterdam? That was a happy time. 3 years later, she would be dead in a concentration camp. Anne Frank's birthday on this day, back in 1942, where she received that diary that would tell the world about her experiences. Let's see. On this day in 1974, under pressure, the Little League Baseball allows girls to finally play. They said they were going to defer to the changing social climate and allow girls to play ball. That was on this day back in 1974. Can you believe it? On this day, 1994, Nicole Brown Simpson and Ron Goldman are murdered. Of course, Nicole Brown Simpson, famous football player O.J. Simpson's ex-wife, and her friend Ron Goldman stabbed outside Nicole's home in Brentwood, California. Oh, man. And then it turned into a media circus, didn't it? But it happened on this day back in 1994. And now you know. Well, we want you to know that Wisconsin farmers are taking their own dollars to invest in research. This time around, the Wisconsin Soybean Marketing Board wants you to know what's happening with those investments. I turn to Andy Benson, friend of mine for a long time. He's a soybean grower in Northwest Wisconsin, the small community of Dallas. And I asked him to share his farmer board perspective on the investments being made for Wisconsin soybean growers.
4: Well, let's break the investment into a couple of major buckets. On the one hand, we have agronomy and domestic and things that are directly related to the production, to the growing and the harvesting and the storing of our soybeans on the farm. And then the other bucket, we have the market. And more specifically, we have the international export market, and we have those opportunities to build markets internationally, which is a big part of our effort. Obviously, we can grow lots of beans, but if we can't sell them, that doesn't do us a lick of good. So we have those two major buckets. And so when these projects come in that we can decide how much investment we want to make on behalf of the farmers, we look very closely and we divide those into those two categories. Education, by its very nature, pervades across both of those, because we have to make sure that our growers and our marketplace understands our goals and our objectives here. So we're constantly trying to share the information that we gain or the progress that we're making back with the growers who have made the investments. On the production side, we have I mentioned earlier, a really, really strong team at the university extension side. Those research specialists and those guys that are steering that come to us every year with a, I don't want to call it a laundry list, but clearly a list of things that they would like to work on, that they see opportunities in. And these stretch from some of the things that we've worked on for a lot of years that we're still making progress on, like white mold management, like sudden death syndrome, like weed research, and because we have a constantly evolving resistance situation, and we have new things that show up. Water hemp is not new anymore, but it's an example of one of those things that, you know, can really come into the production space and really cause some issues, especially, as I mentioned, the weed resistance side. So our herbicide programs and our approaches have to constantly be researched, looked at, evaluated, because if we don't, and our fungicides follow the same pattern. Eventually, diseases get resistant to what we're treating them with. So we're always looking at ways to remain effective. And one of the things that I'm most excited about, partly because of my own farming operation, and that is the impact that cover crops can have on our weed management. And there's a lot of research being done there as well, not only just for soil quality and water quality, but also as it relates to how we can manage some of these weed populations effectively through the use of cover crops. So those are just some examples of what the kinds of things we're working on. And we can get way down in the weeds and pick out specific, no pun intended, we can pick out specific challenges that there's some very in-depth research done on some of these things that I get lost in the science almost, but I understand the major ideas of them. But some of these disease cycles and some of these production challenges, we're talking about biochemistry, and we're talking about the way these different pathogens can manifest themselves and how they need to be managed in order to break the cycles. And that takes a lot of really high level scientific work. Yeah. And of course, that all costs money.
1: Yeah, you're right there, Andy. Andy Benson, he's a soybean grower himself in northwest Wisconsin, the small community of Dallas, also currently sitting on the Wisconsin Soybean Marketing Board. If you want to find out more about what the marketing board's doing with your soybean checkoff dollars, wisoybean.org can help you get started. They've got plenty of summer field events that are also coming up for growers to see their work in action. This information brought to you courtesy of the Wisconsin Soybean Marketing Board. How are soybeans trading this morning and every other commodity under the sun? We'll take a look at that next. And before we wrap it up on a Friday, introducing you to the family farm hosting the Dane County Breakfast on the Farm tomorrow morning. Stand by.
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1: 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I'm introducing you to the Dane County Dairy Breakfast host in just a little bit. 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Get out there and try and enjoy at least one. You know, one thing that you want to enjoy at this time of the year, fresh vegetables from around Wisconsin. But boy, Mother Nature has made that feat a little challenging, especially if you like asparagus. Nathan Beulah is the owner of Spears R Us in Adams, Wisconsin. And the crazy weather that we had earlier this year has meant that asparagus production for him this year, well, it's just been tough.
7: And so our product was flying off the shelves, and then the frost came in May, and it just kept hitting about every other day to every third day, totally devastating the crop. Asparagus has a hard time rebouncing after a frost and rejuvenating itself to the to its top potential that it had. And so we were down probably half of our normal harvest, poundage per year. We're at half right now.
1: Oh, you can hear it in his voice. That's Nathan Beulah from Adams, owner of Spears R Us. He says demand for Wisconsin-grown organic asparagus is consistently high, and he looked forward to a great 2026 season. But as he said, that frost in April started changing things. And he said right now, it's not going to be a record-breaking year.
7: For 2026 season, it has been a struggle. This year's weather has affected us greatly with the frost. We've had 11 days of no harvest because of the frost events that we've had, nine of them. But this year we actually started the earliest I've ever seen asparagus come out of the ground, April 20th. So that helped for a little while to get onto the market right away before anybody else was in the game, Michigan and so on.
1: Nathan Beulah from Adams, owner of Spears R Us. 2026, not going to be a volume breaker. Doesn't look like markets are going to be a volume breaker either this morning in Chicago. We are lower. Right now, we've got July corn down a penny, December new crop down 2, 437. July soybeans are down 3, November new crop down 4 at 1130. July wheat's down a nickel now at 582. Barrel cheese yesterday dropped a nickel at 142. 40-pound block cheese was up 3 at 149. The AA butter on Thursday, penny lower, $1.64 a pound. Coming up next, the host of the Dane County Breakfast on the Farm.
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1: Well, as I've been been mentioning, we've got a big June Dairy Weekend ahead of us. If you're looking for an event near you, WisconsinDairy.org can point you in many different directions. One place where I'll channel your energies this morning, tomorrow morning starting at 7 a.m., the Dane County Breakfast on the Farm is going to be happening. Now, this year, it's going to look a little different. Normally, Dane County tries to highlight some of the latest technologies, some of the larger herds around the area. This year, we're going to a farm that is multi-generations, but they're only milking about 25 cows. Maybe hard for people to understand how a dairy can survive that way, but that's why I decided to make the trip and talk to the hosts.

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12: Bright sunshine today with highs around 78. West winds 10 to 15 miles an hour. Lows around 60 tonight. Partly cloudy skies tomorrow. Slight chance of thunderstorms. Highs around 78. Right now, 57.
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2: Fish with friends. Very busy hour ahead of us. Dan the Mortgage Man is going to be going bye-bye. Not from the show, but from this area, at least. Dan the Mortgage Man will be with us in about 45 minutes. We'll talk about that. 30 minutes, your answers for today's text question of the day.
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2: 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I don't know why. 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
2: Take me out to the ball. Okay, I'm not going to sing. 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
13: 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It's Tuesday evenings in Veterans Memorial Park, and Dan Sobranek and Mary will be performing on June 16th. 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
17: Bright sunshine expected today, with highs around 78. Winds out of the west, 10 to 15 miles an hour. Tonight, 60. Partly cloudy. Tomorrow, slight chance of thunderstorms, 78. Right now, it's 59 degrees.

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1: The recently closed Emerson Elementary School in La Crosse has lost its landmark status after a vote by the City Council. On Thursday, the council granted the La Crosse School District's appeal of the landmark designation made this year by the Heritage Preservation Commission. School officials have opposed the historic designation because it could put limits on future uses for Emerson, which opened in the 1940s as a school for children.

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4: 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Because Miss Tracy Lee is bringing us the Nashville tea. 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
16: Bright sunshine expected today with highs around 78. Winds out of the west, 10 to 15 miles an hour. Tonight, 60. Partly cloudy. Tomorrow, slight chance of thunderstorms, 78. Right now, 63.
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1: Fish with friends, Miss Tracy Lee doing the Nashville tea. We're right between two things. I heard something about Taylor, but where were we before we talk about where we were going?
2: Well, we talked about Riley Green and how he got his name from his great-granddaddy. It's a sweet story. Justin Moore going home for a little while, canceling some tours, says he needs to focus on his health. And yes, we have Taylor Swift news coming up, and I think you're going to like it. That's coming up in the Nashville tea on Fish with Friends.
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10: Bright sunshine expected today with highs around 78. Winds out of the west 10 to 15 miles an hour. Tonight, 60. Partly cloudy. Tomorrow, slight chance of thunderstorms. 78. Currently, 66.
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1: 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Couldn't have come sooner and still feels like it took forever to get here. But hey, we're going into a weekend and looking, all things considered, like just one of the beautiful ones of the summer.

0: 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I'm Phil Tripper hanging out with you, trying to think of my plans for the weekend. I don't have any yet. One of those rare summertime weekends where I don't think I don't have something tonight and I don't have anything tomorrow. I've got to go do a fitting for a wedding, I think, coming up on Sunday, but that's about it. Let's pretend for a second that you're thinking of the same thing. You've got nothing. You've got nothing in front of you, no obligations, no plans right now. What should we do this weekend?
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11: Bright sunshine expected today with highs around 78. Winds out of the west, 10 to 15 miles an hour. Tonight, 60. Partly cloudy tomorrow. Slight chance of thunderstorms. 78. Currently, 68.
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KQ98 tries States Country NBA Finals. Is there another NBA Finals game on tonight? That last one was pretty cool. I'm not much of a follower, but it was good. It's got to be tonight, right? I think so.

0: KQ98 Tri-States Country with Johnny Morgan, just a kid myself. Hey, I'm Phil Tripper hanging out with you. We are now looking forward to Father's Day. Coming up, hey, you want to get Dad a gift? Experiences is where it's at. He just wants to spend time with y'all. And we can do that, man, getting into County Line Country Fest. If you want to go there, you can send Dan to the County Line. Sorry for affecting the Southern accent, okay? Win stuff. 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

KQ98 Tri-State's Country. That song to me, I don't know what it is. There's a little bit of that song to me that sounds like that would have been the kind of song that might have went to Florida Georgia Line had they stayed together. Oh yeah, have you heard the news? You know they're back together, right?

0: KQ98 with Luke Combs. It's just days like these. Tripper hanging out with you, having a good little stretch of days like these, by the way. Now we kind of endured a little bit of a week, a little bit of a summer weather week. I don't mind the rainstorms too. I kind of like hanging out in those. You got mid-70s now for the rest of the weekend. Today's going to be beautiful. You're looking at a high right around 80 if you've got plans. And then mid-70s for those of you weekend warriors, campers, hikers, tournament goers, swimmers. Maybe not so much swimming. Boaters, you can do that now. 77 tomorrow, 71 on Sunday.
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1: 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That's Dan and Shay. If you need somebody, just say so. Who is your somebody? Who's the somebody you can call right now when you're just like, hey, I just need somebody right now. Got problems, need to talk about them. Let's have a drink. Who's that person for you?

0: KQ98, my friends, Jason Aldean, if you're a fan and if you're so inclined, we'll be playing live music here coming up very, very, very soon. Just a little north of us, up near Cadott, Wisconsin this summer coming up. And it's festival season. I mean, you could just open up a little map, you could throw a rock in pretty much every direction, and you can find festivals everywhere. It's kind of a cool thing, man. Believe this, it's cool enough that if you go all the way back to the 90s in America mostly, you know, there's always county fairs and things like that, but these festivals proper, you go to the 90s, you know, circa 91, 92, and then certainly the 80s, these things didn't exist before then. And now look at us. I think I have a potential 8 that I could go to this summer.
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13: Bright sunshine expected this afternoon with a high of 78. West winds 10 to 20 miles an hour. 60 tonight. Sunshine mixed with clouds at times tomorrow. Slight chance of thunderstorms. 78. Right now, 72.
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It's KQ98 Tri-States Country. Man, I love this Friday. It's great out there, man. Sunshine and low humidity. Just warm enough. Comfortable.

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0: KQ98 Tri-State's Country. Walker Hayes has been a little quiet these days. Had a string of a couple of hits right there. You Broke Up With Me. Fancy Like, that's the one. I really would love to know how much he made on that song, too. How much everyone made on that song. Or at least the writers and the publishers, because then it went with the Applebee's thing, and it was the big song of the summer, and it just kind of took over for a hot minute. Couple people got paid. I hope Walker Hayes was one of them.
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Pay attention, kids. That little guitar lick right there comes from Rebel Rebel. Comes from David Bowie. 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

0: KQ98 Tri-State's Country. Y'all ready for 80s Fest? Friends, come on. Yeah, things looking good. 80s Fest going on. If you don't have plans yet this weekend, you can do that. Otherwise, I don't know. I think I'm thinking, my wife and I have got the night off. Not the night off. I mean, but I got no plans tonight. And then tomorrow, things are looking pretty open as well. And I was thinking I wanted to go to, like, maybe we could go to dinner on a Friday night, but I don't know. I'm just not very people-y anymore. The dinner experience has really kind of left me not so excited, mostly because the prices have gotten so weird. But maybe just the dive bar, maybe our favorite dive bar, to go get our favorite dive bar burger on a Friday and then probably promptly fall asleep by 9 o'clock. That's the excitement I'm looking for today.
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2: An early start to this year's asparagus season brought a lot of excitement to the patch. But as the season progressed, the weather didn't pay any favors. Nathan Bula joins us. He's the owner of Spears R Us. Nathan, tell me about the 2026 asparagus season.
3: For 2026 season, it has been a struggle. This year's weather has affected us greatly with the frost. We've had 11 days of no harvest because of the frost events that we've had, 9 of them. But this year we actually started the earliest I've ever seen asparagus come out of the ground, April 20th. So that helped for a little while to get onto the market right away before anybody else was in the game, Michigan and so on.
2: Nathan Bula along with us, owner at Spears R Us. He tells me that as asparagus season winds down, they've harvested half the pounds that they typically expect. Stick around. We'll take a look at how the markets are moving midday right after this.
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2: I'm Kylie Allen for the Midwest Farm Report, taking a look at how the markets are moving. Midday from Chicago, we're welcoming some green ink to the board. Cash corn is trading up 4 cents at 4.15¾. New crop corn trading up 3¾ at 4.43¼. Cash soybeans are trading up 2¾ at 11.17¾. New crop soybeans trading up 1½ at 11.35½. July wheat contracts are trading up 4¾ at 5.91½. And taking a look at some of those dairy markets, July Class 3 milk is trading up 9 cents at $16.67 per hundredweight. And August Class 3 milk is trading up 3 cents at $16.94 per hundredweight. For the latest Wisconsin agriculture news, you can find it on our website at MidwestFarmReport.com. 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For the Midwest Farm Report, I'm Kylie Allen.
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0: 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Oh, man, I just stepped outside, grabbed a little iced cold brew coffee break for a minute here, too. This is just a stellar day. I don't even like the outdoors, and I would spend most of it out day if I could.
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8: Daytime highs approaching 78 this afternoon. Under clear skies, winds out of the west, 8 to 15 miles an hour. Tonight, lows level off around 59. 77 tomorrow, chance of thunderstorms. Currently, it's 73 degrees.
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KQ98, oh man, oh man. The Curious Case of Sam Hunt is kind of how I think of it. He burst upon the scene with sort of his talking, singing sort of thing. And, you know, classic traditional country folk did not like it. Songs like House Party, Body Like a Back Road. Super big star. Chris Stapleton kept winning all the awards, though. And then what happened? What's he doing now?

0: KQ98, Tri-States Country Tripper hanging out with you. I think it's time tonight to grill a burger. You know, what are we putting on the grill tonight? I'm definitely going with a burger. Here's my thing. Here's what I'm doing. Here's what I'm thinking, even more so than that, though, too. I might dabble in the pretzel bun. And I think I'm gonna do a burger, but I'm gonna get it a little blackened, caramelized onions. It's where it gets fun, folks. A little blue cheese on top of there, a little balsamic in the mix as well. And then we're off and running, dude.
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Men between the ages of 18 and 45 are all just sort of doing their best Morgan Wallen cologne.

0: KQ98 Tri-State's Country. The good news is this, my friends. Damn, it's going to be beautiful out this weekend. If you're going to hit the links, do that this weekend. Get a little sunshine. Get that hike in, you know? 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Cool, comfy sleeping at night. Just beautiful for the next couple of days. So whatever you're looking for, you can find it. Hey, and if you can find it, go to aroundrivercity.com and find out what's going down or what's happening near you. And you can make your plans all summer long.
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KQ98 with Kenny Chesney. It's time to carry on. I'm Phil Tripper hanging out with you. Not quite time for me to carry on yet. We still got another hour together before I send off

0: KQ 98 still rolling down to AmFam Field. Buses, my friends. If you want to get to a Brewer game, we got your Brewer buses. We were rolling out a whole bunch during the springtime, too. And now we've got a few more select dates available for you, but those spots are running thin if you want to go catch the Brewer crew, one of the best teams in baseball. And I think just a fine, fine stadium. It's just a great little place, man. It feels homey, but it's also, I don't know, it still feels contemporary, but I guess really we're talking, that thing's been around for 20 years. Nonetheless, the whole point about the bus ride is you don't have to drive. 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Just dumb, straight, summertime, interstate. It's the worst. I'd rather just zone out and like nap through it. 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
9: Bright sunshine expected this afternoon, with daytime highs approaching 78. Winds out of the west, 8 to 15 miles an hour. Slight chance of thunderstorms. Tonight, lows level off around 59, partly cloudy skies. Currently, it's 75 degrees.
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Stephen Wilson Jr., that is KQ98 Tri-State's country soundtrack for your summer with some Jordan Davis on the way, Dustin Lynch right now. Here's Good Girl by request.

0: The great summer road trip isn't real here in America until your dad yells, "I'm going to turn this truck around if y'all don't get along back there." That's Jordan Davis. It's KQ98 Tri-State's Country. Although I don't know if that happens as much anymore. Everyone's so deep into their, you know, you got earbuds, you got screens, you got tablets, you got all the stuff. Like, there's, is there still quarreling in back seats? Or everyone's got their own captain's chair and they are zoned out on road trips in their own little world. Which actually, to me, I don't know, I don't have kids, which actually to me seems kind of like you're kind of missing the point right there. Like, you know, part of the things of growing up and road tripping is having to engage and interact for hours at a time with your family all at once, because there's no other place to, like, put that attention to, you know, and then creativity comes, and then bonding comes, and believe it or not, then some of the memories actually come. Anyway, where's your road trip taking you this summer? You got that plan yet? Are we going to Wally World?
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0: KQ98 Tri-States Country with Riley Green. Go ahead and change my mind. Riley Green, one of the best mustaches in the business when he's got it. It's KQ98 Tri-States Country Tripper here hanging out with you right now. Not nearly as good of a mustache. Mine's kind of scrappy. Mine slightly looks better than how long it's taken me to get here. If you knew how long it's taken me to get here, then you realize how Joe Dirt it really is. Tripper with you now? But I'm going to take off, man. I'm going to go try to enjoy the rest of this day. I recommend you do the same. Get a little sunshine. Get a little fresh air because it's still beautiful and it's not thick right now. The humidity gone for a little bit, so take advantage. Jesse's got you next. Have a good weekend, y'all. It's KQ98.
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Good afternoon. Happy Friday. It's Jesse. Your Brewers back in action tonight, taking on the Philadelphia Phillies at the friendly confines of AmFam Field. 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

0: John Morgan, a kid myself, KQ98, Tri-States Country. 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
11: Bright sunshine expected this afternoon, with daytime highs approaching 78. Winds out of the west, 8 to 15 miles an hour. Slight chance of thunderstorms. Tonight, lows level off around 59, partly cloudy skies. Currently, it's 77 degrees.
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New stuff from Corey Ken, Cole Wetzel. That's Rocky Mount Low, KQ98, Tri-States Country. It's Jesse. Got a couple chances to check out Corey Kent this summer. I'm playing Country Jam in Eau Claire on July 18th. And coming back this way, August 7th, I'm playing Ashley for the Arts in Arcadia.

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Now, you can make the argument that there's none on this planet, but most Americans believe that intelligent life exists on other planets. We'll get into it after Jordan Davis.

0: Megan Maroney, KQ98, Tri-States Country. Nearly two-thirds at 63% of Americans believe that there's intelligent life on other planets, according to a CBS News survey. It finds that 21% think they've already made contact with us. So if that's the case, extraterrestrials or intelligent life, they've made contact with us already on Earth. And they haven't since. Why is that? Did they just think, nah, we're good? 46% think intelligent life will get in contact with us in the future, while a third think we never will. When asked about how they feel about meeting beings from other planets, curious tops the list at 67%, followed by nervous, excited, and scared. Get ready for fun at the Mighty Howard County Fair, June 24th through the 28th in Cresco. 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

0: 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Get ready for one of the most anticipated nights all season long at the La Crosse Speedway. It's Bobcat of the Cooley Region Autograph Night, where you can meet your favorite drivers before they hit the track. So get there early, grab some autographs, snap a few photos, and get up close and personal with the stars of short track racing. Then settle in for an action-packed night featuring the Quick Trip NASCAR late models, the NASCAR Sportsman, Skyline Fireworks NASCAR Hornets, Auto Value Six Shooters, and the always entertaining minivans. And you're not going to want to miss the crowd-pleasing drive-through novelty race. You just have to see it to believe it. Gates open at 4, qualifying starts at 5:15, the first green flag drops at 7. 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So come early for the autographs and stay for the racing. Make some memories at the La Crosse Fairground Speedway this Saturday. 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
9: Bright sunshine expected this afternoon, with daytime highs approaching 78. Winds out of the west, 8 to 15 miles an hour. Slight chance of thunderstorms. Tonight, lows level off around 59, partly cloudy skies. Currently, it's 77 degrees.
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Q98 Tri-States Country. It's Jesse. A guy in Georgia got fed up with high gas prices and came up with a hilarious solution. And honestly, it's pretty ingenious. We'll get into it after Barrett Morris.

0: KQ98, Tri-States Country, it's Jesse. It may not be an 80s Mercedes, but a guy in Georgia got fed up with high gas prices and turned his kid's pink Barbie car into a real drivable mini vehicle. His name's Molly Hightower. He's a 30-year-old handyman from Ellenwood, Georgia. Found an old Barbie Dream Camper, stripped it down, and mounted it onto a go-kart frame. Added a small engine from a power washer, and he's upgraded it with brakes and lights. It's got music and a horn, and it drives around. He drives it around town for errands. It looks like a toy, but it can actually go pretty fast. Gets up to 55 miles an hour. It gets about 40 miles per tank. Only costs $3 to fill up compared to the $90 for his regular car. People are people online are obsessed because it's equal parts practical, hilarious, and honestly, it's kind of genius. This Father's Day, give Dad what he really wants. 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

Little girl used to swing right there. Still see her pink bow and her brown hair. She's in the big city now, but she still calls.

Tri-States Country. It's Jesse. Looking like we've got some fabulous weather in the next few days and a perfect weather for checking out the Winneshiek Firemen's Bull Bash tonight in Decorah. Also, Arts Spire in downtown La Crosse and Riverside Park tomorrow. And 80s Fest out at Maple Grove Venues in West Salem. 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
1: In a marketplace game of supply and demand, U.S. cheese is holding its own. Zach Bowers, a dairy analyst with EverAg, joins us with the story.
2: That export report that came out earlier this week showed us once again 30% higher year-over-year cheese exports, 28% higher into Mexico. And if you can remember back a year ago, we were moving, 30% higher at that time too. So we just continue to hit record exports after record exports, seemingly. And that's the story, I think, going to be continuing into the summer as we're at $1.50 cheese. Our futures curve is in the 160s and the rest of the world's in the 180s at the $2. So we should be stop number one when it comes to cheese production and cheese purchasing.
1: Zach Bowers, a dairy analyst with EverAg. He says that whatever dairy product catches the globe's attention next will be what drives us. Stick around. We'll take a look at how the market's closed right after this.
3: Wisconsin soybean production and profitability ultimately begins with research funded by Wisconsin soybean growers. Andy Benson is one of those. He farms in northwest Wisconsin and also sits on the Wisconsin Soybean Marketing Board. Very proud of the research team they've assembled.
4: Our contribution, especially on the research side, and our involvement in the research efforts, we have a world-class university extension team between Dr. Conley and Dr. Damian Smith and Rodrigo Worley. We really have a world-class team when it comes to our agronomy research, especially in the area of soybeans. In Wisconsin, we have been very strongly committed to the profitability of our soybean growers.
3: Focused on the future of Wisconsin soybean production and

0: 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And if you want to keep up with Pam Yonke and myself, Kylie Allen, you can find us on Facebook at Mid-West Farm Report and Instagram at MWF Report. 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

0: You may remember that Dustin Lynch headlined a County Line Country Fest in Prairie du Chien last summer. 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
0: Tonight, don't miss the Winneshiek Fireman's Bull Bash at the Winneshiek County Fairgrounds in Decorah. 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It's Tuesday evenings in Veterans Memorial Park, and Dan Sobranek and Mary will be performing on June 16th. 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
14: Slight chance for storms tonight. Otherwise, partly cloudy skies. Lows dip down to about 59. Southwest winds 8 to 15 miles an hour. Chance for storms tomorrow. High temperatures reach up to 77. Mainly sunny skies. Right now, 79.
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Sam Hahn, KQ98, Tri-State's Country. It's Jesse. 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
1: Survey of 5,000 adults found nearly half of Americans feel like their lives simply aren't fun anymore. 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The survey was commissioned by Dave and Buster's, by the way. 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

98 Tri-States Country. It's Jesse, and I was just sitting here thinking, you know what? We don't have enough entertainment options for the ultra-wealthy. I guess there's a racetrack outside of L.A. that folks are flocking to every weekend. We'll get into it after Kenny Chesney. It's

0: KQ98, Tri-State's Country. It's Jesse. So forget expensive country clubs. The ultra wealthy are now spending their weekends flying by helicopter to a private racetrack club outside of LA. Tapping into the massive boom in luxury car collecting, the newly launched Singer Drivers Club caters to rich thrill seekers who want a safe place to open up their million-dollar supercars. Membership is strictly capped at 400 people and requires a staggering $450,000 buy-in fee. And for that money, members get to tear up the track in their own $3 million Ferraris and Porsches, hop behind the wheel of the club's own fleet of 500 horsepower race cars. And as an added bonus, the club features a private airfield, professional driving coaches, luxury garages, and of course, an upscale bar. So thank goodness. We clearly don't have enough entertainment options for the ultra wealthy.
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Tri-States country. So last night, the Songwriters Hall of Fame ceremony was held, and at 36, Taylor Swift became the youngest woman to be inducted into the Hall of Fame and was introduced by Steven Spielberg. So clearly she's doing all right. It's her latest, I Knew It, I Knew You, first and only on KQ98.

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1: Dan and Shay say so in the Speed Trap. KQ98, Tri-State's Country. It's Jesse. So plenty of cool stuff for you to check out this weekend. An added bonus that the weather's supposed to be fantastic tomorrow. I mean, Art Spire in Riverside, Riverside Park in La Crosse. We've got 80s Fest over at Maple Grove Venues in West Salem. 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
12: Slight chance for storms tonight. Otherwise, partly cloudy skies. Lows dip down to about 59. Southwest winds 8 to 15 miles an hour. Chance for storms tomorrow. High temperatures reach up to 77. Mainly sunny skies. Right now, 79.
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It's the Speed Trap, KQ98, Tri-State's Country, Jesse, and you would probably assume that with so many run-ins with the law, that Florida man could be a lawyer, but not always the case. I'll explain after Hudson Westbrook.

0: Morgan Wallen in the Speed Trap, KQ98, Tri-States Country. It's Jesse. A Florida man facing charges after police say he pretended to be a lawyer during a traffic stop. Investigators say officers pulled over a woman when a man identified as Derek Schaufus suddenly showed up on the scene, dressed in a suit, claiming to be her attorney, and police say he spoke with officers and even tried to negotiate on the woman's behalf. But officers quickly became suspicious and determined he wasn't licensed to practice law in the state of Florida. In fact, he wasn't a lawyer at all and didn't even know the woman. Schaufus was arrested and is now charged with practicing law without a license and obstruction by disguise. Legal experts say impersonating attorney is a serious offense that can interfere with the justice system and mislead the public. So even if Florida man had one too many run-ins with the law, does not make him a lawyer. Good to know. KQ98 is a proud member of the community. Through KQ98 Cares, we're able to highlight the work that local nonprofits and organizations do to improve the lives of those right here in the Tri-States. 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

0: gets better and better every time I hear that one. That's Ella Langley wrapping up your speed trap with Choosing Texas, KQ98, Tri-State's Country. It's Jesse. That's going to do it for me. We'll hand things over to Backstage Country. Elena and Scotty McCreary hanging out this week, and that party starts at 6 o'clock, so hang out. Have a great rest of your Friday night. Have an even better weekend. Plenty for you to check out. We got the Winnesheek Firemen's Bull Bash down in Decorah at the fairgrounds. That kicks off at 7 o'clock tonight. AroundRiverCity.com for more. 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Beautiful weather for that. And perfect weather for you to check out 80s Fest over at Maple Grove Venues in West Salem. Featuring Slaughter and Stephen Percy of Rat, Quiet Riot, Sebastian Bach. Going to be a great weekend no matter what you got going. So make it great, whatever you got going. Have a great weekend. We'll see you.
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